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0: 2 till 5 p.m. at the Tasting Rooms, plus free entry in the commercial on Sunday night with the Christians and many more. 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

On Saturday the 4th of July, headlining our alternative folk rock band Lacuna, nominated for Best Newcomer at the Scottish Alternative Music Awards. 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

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Pure dead brilliant. So on.

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3: Welcome along to this week's Retro Chart Show. Dave here with you, and 2 hours of nostalgia once again from the UK singles chart of yesteryear. And this week we'll take you back to this very day as we enter the month of July 1977 and 1988. Big songs on the way from The Stranglers, Phil Collins, Boney M and UB40, amongst many others. And we'll get underway in 1977 with Supertramp.
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On this week's programme with Supertramp, and Give a Little Bit is climbing 8 places to this week's 29 on the retro chart from this day back in 1977. On the way soon, as always, a clue to your number one from this day in history, and of course all the big songs leading up to that number one as well. Right now to 24 is Queen.

from one of the great Queen albums, A Day at the Races. It's good old-fashioned Loverboy, down 7 to this week's 24 on the chart. It's 1977, and your clue to the number one from this day in history. This beverage is used to success. This beverage is used to success. That's your clue to the number one single, song title and artist. Have a think as we continue the countdown and enter the top 20. It's the Detroit Emeralds.

first released back in 1972 and often considered to be the birth of funk disco in the UK charts. Back in the charts once again for a second bite of the cherry in 1977, and it fared much better, it has to be said. This week's 20, climbing two, is the Detroit Emeralds and Feel the Need. Speaking of big disco songs, they come pretty much no bigger than the song at this week's 15, also the highest new entry into the chart, a song that's many times been voted the best disco song of all time in various polls. It's Donna Summer, I Feel Love.

0: That iconic sound of Giorgio Moroder on production of that track. Donna Summer's I Feel Love on this week's Retro Chart Show. It's our highest new entry this week at number 15 from July of 1977. That takes us into the top 10, and that kicks off with Barbra Streisand next.
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0: Barbra Streisand, Evergreen, love theme from A Star Is Born, kicking off the top 10 countdown from this day back in 1977, slipping three places on this week's chart, and also slipping three is Carol Bear Sager.
1: Number 9.
2: I

0: A quirky song from one of the most prolific songwriters of the 1970s, Carol Bayer Sager, this time singing the song herself. You're moving out today, down 3-9 on the countdown from this day in history. Climbing two, it's the Stranglers.
1: Number 8.

0: Climbing 2 to 8, The Stranglers and Peaches on the Retro Charge Show. 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

0: It's become a sing-along classic over the years. It's Kenny Rogers and Lucille, down three places to seven on this week's Retro Chart Show. It's 1977 for our first featured year, then we're off to 1988 in the next hour of the programme. We'll recap that clue as well for the number one in just a few minutes. First of all, it's Olivia Newton-John.
1: Number six.

0: An all-star cast of songwriters behind this track in the shape of Don Black, Hank Marvin and John Farrar. Olivia Newton-John, Sam, climbing three to this week's six on our countdown from 1977. The clue to the number one once again, this beverage is used to success. This beverage is used to success. That's your clue to both the song title and the artist. Have a think as I play the song at this week's five. Climbing nine is Boney M.
1: Number five.
2: Freeze! I'm a baker. Put your hands in the air. 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

0: first single from their very successful album called Love for Sale. Boney M, Ma Baker, climbing 9 to this week's number 5. Climbing 1 is Gladys Knight and the Pips.
1: Number

0: climbing 1-4 this week, Gladys Knight and the Pips and Baby Don't Change Your Mind. The song was written by Van McCoy, who gave us The Hustle and The Shuffle, but it was handed to Gladys Knight. It became a huge hit. Three songs before we head off to 1988, and Emerson, Lake and Palmer play next.
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0: one of the most iconic prog rock songs of all time, you could say. Emerson, Lake and Palmer as Fanfare for the Common Man. Non-mover at this week's number three. Two more songs to go and a non-mover from the Jacksons.
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0: 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Coming soon, we're off to 1988 for the second hour of this week's Retro Chart Show. 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
0: At 20, climbing 2, Detroit Emeralds, Feel the Need. Down 7 to 19, Sex Pistols, God Save the Queen. And climbing 6 to 18, John Miles, Slow Down. At 17, climbing 1, Heatwave, Too Hot to Handle. 16, down 5, The Muppets, Halfway Down the Stairs. And this week's highest new entry at 15, Donna Summer, I Feel Love. Climbing 6 to 14, Alessi, Old Laurie. 13 down 5, Electric Light Orchestra, Telephone Line. At 12, climbing 4, Bo Kirkland and Ruth Davis, You're Gonna Get Next to Me. And climbing 10 to 11, T-Connection, Do What You Wanna Do. Into the top 10, and down 3, Barbra Streisand, A Star Is Born, Evergreen. Down 3 to 9, Carol Bayer Sager, You're Moving Out Today. And climbing 2 to 8, The Stranglers, Peaches. At 7, down 3, Kenny Rogers, Lucille. At 6, climbing 3, Olivia Newton-John, Sam. Top 5, and climbing 9, Boney M, Ma Baker. Climbing 1 to 4, Gladys Knight and the Pips, Baby Don't Change Your Mind. And the non-mover at 3, Emerson, Lake and Palmer, Fanfare for the Common Man. Non-mover at 2, The Jacksons, Show You the Way to Go. That means a non-mover at number 1 this week. This beverage is used to success. It's hot chocolate, and so you win again.
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2: 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And we kick off the countdown at 14 with Matt Bianco.
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Bianco kicks off the second hour of this week's Retro Chart Show. Don't Blame It On That Girl, double A-side single alongside Wap Bam Boogie. And this week's 14, climbing three places. It was the attempt by the record company to launch the band into America by giving the Latin American sound and the hiring of Emilio Estefan, Gloria Estefan's husband, as their producer. Great to have you company on this week's programme as we count down to the number one from this day in July of our second year. And down 5 to 12, it's Desireless.

released a couple of times before becoming very successful after being remixed by Pete Hammond and Pete Waterman in this year of 1988. Desireless and Voyage Voyage, down 5 to 12 on this week's countdown. Top 10 coming soon, and also, of course, the big number one single. Let's have that clue to the number one, shall we? These brothers have no debt. These brothers have no debt. That's your clue to both the song title and to the artist, and I don't think it's too difficult either. Have a think about that as a play of the song that's this week's highest climber on the chart, up 25 places to a future number one spot. It's Glenn Medeiros.

0: A massive high climber this week, up 25 to 11 on the chart from July 1988 and on its way to a future number one spot as well. Glenn Medeiros, Nothing's Gonna Change My Love For You, as we enter the top 10 next with Tracy Chapman.
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0: written and recorded by Cat Stevens back in 1970, and a very good reggae cover by Maxi Priest. In the charts this week at number 9, down 5, it's Wild World on the Retro Chart Show. At 8, a song that had been number 1 on its way back down the charts, it's the Time Lords.
1: Number 8.

0: taking a big chunk of a sample from Rock and Roll Part 2. The Time Lords went on to become the KLF in the 1990s. That was Bill Drummond and Jimmy Cauty. And that song had been number one a few weeks earlier, down six to this week's number eight. Up next at seven, it's Salt and Pepper.
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0: many songs around this period that did well on the charts, all because of live performances at Nelson Mandela's 70th birthday concert at Wembley Stadium. And this was one of them. Salt and Pepper climbing 17-7 this week. And Push It. Top 5 coming soon, and climbing 3 is UB40 and Chrissie Hynde.
1: Number 6.

0: Climbing 3-6, UB40, Chrissy Hynde and Breakfast in Bed. Let's recap the number one clue before the top five, shall we? These brothers have no debt. These brothers have no debt. That's your clue to both the song title and to the artist. Have a think about that. It's on the way soon for you as we enter the top five countdown with a song climbing one. It's the Pasadenas.
1: Number five.

0: this song reached number one in the Netherlands, but not on the UK charts. Climbing one to five this week is the Pasadenas and Tribute Right On. Just four more songs to play, and climbing four this week is Phil Collins.
1: Number four.

0: Phil Collins and In the Air Tonight, climbing 4 to 4 this week. The song featured, of course, first time round back in 1981 on his Face Value album. Brought back into the charts in 1988 and performed much better on the charts second time round, this being its peak position of number 4. At 3, it's Sabrina, and she plays next.
1: Get out on the skate on a Saturday night is what you should do. Pick up the phone, give Tavis a call, 555-1122. Be smart, be wiser, miss a breathalyzer when drinking the amber brew. Pick up the

0: one, double two, double five, double one, double two.
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0: It was the big summer hit across Europe in 1988, Sabrina and Boy's Summertime Love, a non-mover at number three and a massive success right across mainland Europe, and her first single in the UK charts. Just two more songs to go, climbing two this week. It's the Fat Boys and Chubby Checker.
1: Number two. Yes.

0: Fleming 2-2, Fat Boys and Chubby Checker, The Twist, Yo Twist. And that's it for this week's programme. Thanks a lot for your company. As always, back next week, more nostalgia, more great songs from the UK singles chart. But for now, let's have the full top 20 countdown and the number one single for weekending 2nd of July, 1988.
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0: At 20, Non-Mover, Rose Royce, Car Wash. 19, down 7, Kylie Minogue, Got To Be Certain. And climbing 14 to 18, Hazel Dean, Maybe We Should Call It A Day. At 17, climbing 14 to Pow, I Will Be With You. Climbing 2 to 16, Eurythmics, You Have Placed A Chill In My Heart. At 16, climbing 6, Bruce Springsteen, Tougher Than The Rest. And climbing 3 to 14, Matt Bianco, Don't Blame It On That Girl. At 13, down 2, Erasure, Chains of Love. Down 5 to 12, Desireless, Voyage Voyage. And this week's highest climber at 11, up 25 places, Glenn Medeiros, Nothing's Gonna Change My Love For You. Top 10, and climbing 16, Tracy Chapman, Fast Car. Down 4 to 9, Maxi Priest, Wild World. And down 6 to 8, The Time Lords, Doctor in the TARDIS. Climbing 17 to 7, Salt and Pepper, Push It. At 6, climbing 3, UB40 with Chrissie Hynde, Breakfast in Bed. Top 5, climbing 1, The Pasadenas, Tributes Right On. Climbing 4 to 4, Phil Collins, In the Air Tonight. And a non-mover at 3, Sabrina, Boys, Summertime Love. Climbing 2 to 2, The Fat Boys with Chubby Checker, The Twist, Yo Twist. And that means a non-mover at number 1 this week, These Brothers Have No Debt. It's Bross, and I Owe You Nothing.
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0: 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But mobile? My whole life's on that phone. 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

another go of the Corries and McPherson's rant. Right, next up, we have got Alistair Gillis. No less, here's Alistair and Lonely Scapa Flow.

we go. Lonely Scapa Flow from Alistair Gillis. Right, now here's Norma Monroe. Here's Norma with The Dark Island. On you go.

Yeah, a different version of The Dark Island, but a good one nonetheless. Norma Munro and her version of the Dark Island. Right, a Kennedy family now. Here they are, and the lights are looking dull.

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Right, next up, it's Mary Cameron and Dumbarton's Drums.

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Right, time for your waltz. We've got an old classic for you tonight. Here is Wall Star with the Jacqueline Waltz.

0: There we go. We'll start on the Jacqueline Waltz. And I hope you all enjoyed that one. I know somebody would be enjoying it. And that would be our good friend Angus Nimmer. Angus always goes on it. He likes the Jacqueline Waltz from Wallstar. Right. Time to take a wee break. Back right after these.
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0: Welcome back to the Sunday Kaylee. Right, next up we've got, here's Norman McKinnon. Here's Norman and the boys of Caliburn.

seagull. Ron Gostarach and his version of the Wild Mountain Time. Right, next up, we have got a... What have I got for you now? Valerie Dunbar, no less. Valerie Dunbar next. And Home to the Kyles, Valerie.

thank you very much indeed, Jim. Jim McKenven and Away Up in Clachan. Right, here's a great tune for you now from Pipe Major Charlie McMullen. Here's Charlie with the tune Miss Alison Mackin of Dunure.

0: go, Pipe Major Charlie McMillan. And the tune, Miss Alison Macken of Dunure. Right, let's take a wee break.
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1: Welcome back to the Sunday Killie. Right, next up we have got the Mill Weavers. Here's the Mill Weavers, and I belong to Glasgow.

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I don't know what. Oh, it's completely stopped on me. So we'll just have to look for something else. And I've got the Alexander Brothers. What better way can you replace that with? Here they are, and Bonnie with Ginny McCall.

There they go, the Alexander Brothers and Bonnie B. Jeannie McCall. Right, the Mull Weavers are now coming out to play, so we'll just need to move on without them tonight. Here's the Battersea Boys and the Sound of Battersea.

Killip and Tramps and Hawkers. Right, time for a wee smile. Here are Francie and Josie. Here they are with the Glasgow Highland Games.

There they go. Francie and Josie and the Glasgow Highland Games. A call from a good friend John Martin over there in Gia, and he asked if I could play a wee tune on in memory of Malcolm McNeil, who passed away fairly recently, John's brother-in-law. And John says, can we just play something in Malcolm's memory? And he says, something cheery. So I hope this from Fraser McGlynn will be upped enough, John. It's some 4-4 marches, the tunes, the Barn Lass of Five, Bonnie Lass of Fivey, the Barren Yards of Delgate, McFarlane of the Sprouts of Burnley Boozy, Mary's Wedding, and the US Tramping Song for you. Hope you enjoy this.

There we go. Fraser McGlynn and the band. And of course, that was the 4-4 Marches. And the last of 5A, the Barnyards at Elgatay. McFarlane of the Sprots, Mary's Wedding, and the US Tramping Song. And that was all in memory of Malcolm McNeil, who for many years the gardener in the Gaea. And John's brother-in-law as well. And John asked if we could play that one just in memory of Malcolm as a wee celebration of his life. Happy to do so. That's us for this week. Thank you all for tuning in, and I hope we can all catch up again at the same time next week. Until then, as usual, cheery bye!

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A Cruv Skulya Gochir Moor Selenin Vo Eregail, Agus Kyona Tua Erin. Irahun Yonishia Ping Koik, Ahun Yonishach Ping Ahun, Ahun Yonishach Ping Ashach, Agus Erlinia Kujach. 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

That was Stuart Jackson singing Mogleanan Tuv Loch Leven. Angus Mackay to sing Fesker Agus Kio Aln.

0: That was Angus Mackay singing Fesker Agus Ceoghan, and the song is more popularly known as Leaving Stornoway. Here's Mary McMillan now to sing Eir Falerin Ilerin Ochorin O. And this song was composed at a time when young men were press ganged to join the King's army. Whoever the composer was, they were heartbroken and wished they could change the young man's mind. Here is Mary McMillan.
1: Hey.

That was Mary McMillan. Now, from Blair Douglas and Friends, we have Nelson Mandela's Welcome to the City of Glasgow, a celebration of freedom.

That was Blair Douglas and Friends performing Nelson Mandela's Welcome to the City of Glasgow. Now we're going to hear from the GG, the Glasgow Gaelic Musical Association, under the direction of Kenneth Thompson. And this is a rather grisly piece that we're going to hear, Murcht na Keppoch, the Keppoch Murders. This is the name given to the murders of Alexander MacDonald, the 12th of Keppoch, and his brother Ranald, by rival claimants to the chieftainship of the Clan MacDonald of Keppoch. The murders took place on the 25th of September 1663 during a brawl in the mansion of Inch, just outside the village of Roybridge in Lochaber. The identity of the killers, Alexander MacDonald Keppoch, taxman of Inverlair, and his six sons were well known. Sir James at Dunelm Castle was eventually persuaded by the war poet Ian Loam to apply to the Privy Council in Edinburgh for letters of fire and sword in order to lawfully revenge their deaths. The seven killers were eventually hunted down and killed 2 years later by men sent by MacDonald of Slate. The bodies were decapitated by Ian Loam, who is said to have used the murder weapon used in the murder of Alexander MacDonald the 12th of Keppoch in decapitating the men. He then took his grisly trophies to Invergarry Castle in order to show them to Lord MacDonald of Glengarry, who had failed to bring the murderers to justice. The well where the seven heads were washed before presentation to the Lord MacDonald of Glengarry is known as Tobernan Ceann in Scottish Gaelic, meaning the Well of the Heads, and is located nearby on the northern shore of Lough Oich. In the late 19th century, the grave at Inverlair was opened and seven headless skeletons were unearthed, giving credence to the story. Here is the GG to sing Murcht na Keppoch.

That was Moosh na Capach, sung by the GG. Christine Primrose now, and her song is Hook Me Molav Don Eilenach. I gave my promise to the islander. And Christine writes as follows. In many cultures, there are many songs and stories of girls who felt pushed into marriage to keep the family peace, and Scotland is no exception. This is a straightforward love song to an islander. It tells the story of a woman who married her love despite the disapproval of her family. And of course, from the other side, there are many stories of men facing great pressure to marry a woman acceptable to their background and traditions. It must have been hard in the day, and still is, to follow your heart. Here is Christine Primrose.

That was Christine Primrose. Now we come to the Kennedy Fraser slot, and we have Lisa Milne singing an Eriskay lullaby.

That was Lisa Milne singing an Eriskay lullaby. Now, Fiona J. McKenzie, and the island she's singing about today is Skye. And the song is Cronan na Cailleach Savain Vrich, the old woman's croon on the speckled mountain. Here's Fiona J. McKenzie.

That was Fiona J. McKenzie. Now, Catherine Ann McPhee, and she's going to bring us some Pushed a Bale.

That was Catherine Ann McPhee. It's of interest maybe to know that Catherine Ann recorded these songs that I've been playing in Ottawa in Canada. She lives in Nova Scotia, and the recordings were then brought back to Scotland, and there an instrumental backing was laid down. So there you are, the wonders of modern recording. Let's hear the sound of massed Gaelic choirs singing the Runrig number, Cearcal a Chuain.

That was a performance of Cercle Achuain, the Circle of the Ocean. Truly a timeless song from the pen of Rory and Callum MacDonald of Runrig fame. Now, we're going to hear Runrig themselves and the pieces Poch un Oiche Iarach, A Kiss One Spring Evening. In this song, we have three verses and a final chorus. In the three verses, they reminisce about all the problems in the world with fighting in the Middle East and tension everywhere. But at the end, they say, "Oh love, what a power that has now left me united with you. Who could have foreseen all that has grown from one kiss, one spring evening?"

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That was Runrig singing Pock un Euche Yarich, A Kiss One Spring Evening. A mi antochus gundachos sham program shoraif, shine maha gusana herken ekaninon, marshin live.

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On Saturday the 4th of July, headlining our alternative folk rock band Lacuna, nominated for Best Newcomer at the Scottish Alternative Music Awards. 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

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The Kintyre Songwriters Festival, the 3rd to the 5th of July, a music festival for music lovers. See you there!

watch that. Watch this. This is the heavy, heavy monster sound. The nuttiest sound around. So if you're coming off the street and you're beginning to feel the heat, well, listen, Buster, you better start to move your feet to the rockin'est, rock-steady beat of madness. Whoa!

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And Ayrshire and Aaron and Antrim and Ondon as well. It's just gone 5 o'clock. It's time for Folk at Five on Argyle FM. 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

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Kevin MacLeod is next on the decks here on Folk at 5. 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
1: 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Put That Woman Down. This is the next track from the fabulous Red Diesel.

The Maori Simple Sunset Walk, Westport Beach to Macrahanish, is on Sunday the 12th of July at 6:30 p.m. Enjoy a picnic supper with the sunset or in Macrahanish Hall. Now our next track harks back to a set of vagabonds and robbers. You know, the kind of people that put up the cost of living and make life difficult for everybody. Well, do you remember Dick Turpin? This is about him. The Valiant Turpin, they call it. Don't agree with that title, but let's listen to the music from Blackbeard's Tea Party.

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St Kieran's Scottish Episcopal Church in Argyle Street, Campbellton, have got monthly Saturday markets during the warmer months. 11th of July is the next one, 2 p.m. to 4 p.m. Bookstore, bric-a-brac, plants, crafts and more. 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Luca Bloom next up here on Folk at 5 with Innocence.

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4: The RNLI Campbellton Raft Race. 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Teas will be served at the station from 1pm until 4. A fun family day. Darren Hume next up here on Folk at 5 with Notice Me from his Book of Hearts album.

Kilbrennan Sound presents Erica Olsen and Tyshawn in Carradale Village Hall on Saturday the 25th of July, starting at 1900. It's a £12 ticket and a bring your own bottle event. Bide is the title of our next song here on Folk at Five, from Bill Jones and her album 2 Year Winter.

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1: 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Boohewidine, next on the decks. It's Magnet, the track from his album Understudy.

Who've you done? The Wee Toon Ukulele Band. Do you play the ukulele? If not, would you like to learn? Then come along to our rehearsal and join the band on the first and third Wednesday of each month in the ballroom at the Argyle Hotel, Main Street, Carmelton, from 11 a.m. to 1 p.m. Learn, laugh, live. It's organised by the Kintara U3A. For further information, contact Paul at pj.sherry@gmail.com. 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Vapor Trails, our next track on the decks, I should have said. It's from Kelly Bayfield.

Isle of Kintyre Music Festival 2026, featuring Skip Innes and Blazing Fiddles. It's the cradle of the nation, and this year it's the 19th to the 23rd of August. 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Even if the sky is burning, this is Ludwig Wright.

Kildallig Garden is open on Sunday the 19th of July, 2 p.m. to 4:30 p.m. Entrance for adults £6.50, children free. Teas with home baking. 20% of the proceeds go to Scotland's Garden Scheme, 80% to the RLNLI. There'll be car parking in the field signposted for disabled access. Please telephone 553192 on the day before for arrangements. Dogs on leads, welcome. That phone number again for disabled access, Campbellton 553192. Blue Rose Code is next up here on Folk at Five, bringing us very close to the end of Folk at Five for today. His track, True Ways of Knowing.

the time's coming up to 10 to 6. It's time to close the show for today. I hope you've enjoyed the music. I've certainly enjoyed choosing and playing it. The Unthanks are our penultimate track this evening with Starless, and our final one from The Hides, Sweet Bride. I'll be back tomorrow at 5 with some more folk music. I hope you'll join me then. Stay tuned for the Tea Time Show, which follows just after 6. Bye for now.

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1: Hello there, everybody. Welcome along to Thursday's Tea Time Show on Argyle FM. Good to be here with you, as usual, on a Thursday night between 6 and 7. And we'll have a look back at the chart from yesteryear, from around 25 past 6 or so. So listen out for that, with Scottish Slot, but just before that as well. Cher and the Shoop Shoop song getting us going this evening. And next up, we've got Sam Cooke, another Saturday.

0: 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Okay, must have got a good price for it. Right, let's take a wee break. Back after this with Valentine Moon.
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Sam Brown and Valentine Moon. Sad news today, death of Bonnie Tyler. Great singer, absolutely brilliant singer. And I thought, play this one for you. Here she is, and Total Eclipse of the Heart.

yourself. There we go. Mark Andrew and Bonnie with Jeannie McCall. Right, on with the charts, and we're looking back to this week in 1972. 54 years ago, what was in the charts? Well, last week's number 8 is this week's number 10. It's been in the charts for 6 weeks. It got as high as number 8. It's George Harrison. And Give Me Love, Give Me Peace on Earth.

George Harrison at number 10 this week in 1972 with Give Me Love, Let Give Me Give Peace a Chance. At number 9, heading up the charts, last week's number 17, but this was as high as it got. And this is Paul Simon, Take Me to the Mardi Gras.

Paul Simon, Take Me to the Mardi Gras, at number 9 in this week's charts from 1972. And at number 8, last week's number 5, heading down the charts, got as high as number 4. It's T-Rex and the Groover.

T-Rex and the Groover this week at number 8 in the charts. And heading up the charts, last week's number 11. This week is at number 7. And it's Dave Edmunds and Born to Be With You. This one got as high as... Oh, number 7. This is as high as it got. Born to Be With You from Dave Edmunds.

Now, last week's number 11, Dave Edmunds Bond Review, I said I've got as high as number 7, it actually got as high as number 5. And it's years since I've heard that song. In fact, I'd forgotten all about it till it started playing and realised which one it was. There you go, it's fairly stimulates the memory. Right, at number 6, we have this one. One of these quirky songs that comes out every now and again and they get into the charts. It was last week's number 6. This was as high as it got. Oh no, it got to as high as number 4, but it was heading up the charts on this week. And here are the Snoopy, the Royal Guardsman, and Snoopy versus the Red Baron.

Right, confession time. It was actually the Hot Shots that were at, in the charts with this one, and not the Royal Guardsmen, as I hadn't checked that one. I just found Snoopy versus the Red Baron, stick it on, and then looked and said, that's not the Hot Shots. And it wasn't, but it was the Hot Shots with the same song. But rather us play it twice, I think we'll just let it go. At number five, it was heading down the charts. It had got as high as number two, last week's number three, but it also was at number one in 1969 for Fleetwood Mac and Albatross.

sound of Fleetwood Mac with Albatross this week in the charts at number 5. I'd been last week's number 3 had got as high as number 2. And at number 4, oh, a brilliant song altogether. Only got as high as number 3, but it was heading up the charts this week. I jumped from number 21 last week to this week's number 4. And it is David Bowie in Life on Mars.

The wonderful David Bowie and Equal of a Wonderful Life on Mars. And that's from David. And got as high as number three, but this week's number four. At number three this week, heading down the charts. It'd been at number one. Last week's number two. It's 10cc and Rubber Bullets this week in 1973.

Right, well, I have to cut Rubber Bullets down a wee bit because it's quite long, and we go to this week's number two. This week's number two is heading up the charts. Last week's number four, but it would get to number one. Here are Peters and Lee, and Welcome Home.

So Peterson Lee at number two this week in the charts would head to the number one spot in future weeks. And at number one, this one had been last week's number one. It's still number one. And it's the one and only Slade and Squeeze Me, Please Me.

There we go, Slade and Squeeze Me, Please Me. And that is this week's number one from 1973. I think I may have said 1972 at the start, but I'm sure anybody that knew what they were listening to either wouldn't mind or they would have corrected me anyway. So that's this week's rundown of the charts from this week in 1973. And that's it for tonight's farming programme. Stay tuned, coming right up.

couple of weeks, and then I'll be off for a couple of weeks as well. So, and then we'll be back as normal. Well, as normal as we get on here. So tonight, when I'm here more, I usually play two or three bits of music, which I will do. I've also got a look through the couriers from 1901, 1926, and a featured, the fourth third one we usually do is just pick a year and see where we go. So we're going to 1949, the couriers from this week in 1949, this week. And of course, we'll just carry on 1987. We started in 1987 to look to see when they were going to build a supermarket in Hall Street in Campbelltown, but we followed that through and that didn't happen, and it's not happening now. But we just carried on with 1987, so we've got some quite interesting bits and pieces from 1987 as well. So all of that to come up on the show, and of course I've got my diaries and a couple of what's ons and a couple of what's beens as well. So, well, we've been waiting on this weather coming, and it finally, well, yesterday, eventually, it appeared. Good, dry, sunny, warm weather. Good for clipping, good for hay, good for silage, and everybody's happy. Well, I think. It's just, I guess everybody's really so happy to see the sun and the heat, and just better weather for getting on with things. I was out at the farm on Monday, and I went out and here's Greg working away with the sheep, and I said, "Oh, what are you doing?" He says, "Oh, we're going to be clipping tonight." So he'd managed to get his ewes in on Monday at lunchtime, and they were completely dry. So that nice wee spell we had Monday dried up the ewes, and there were a wee breeze as well, got them all dry. So I gave him, we needed a wee hand, so I gave him a hand, and with Greg and the two boys, with Owen and Finn, and myself as the boy, been told what to do. We'll get the sheep shedded off and get the man ready for the clipping. And just as a shower came on, but the sheep were in the shed, and the wee lot that came in just got a wee bit damp, and they were fine for clipping as well. So Greg got his ewes clipped on Monday. That was great. So not much clipping been going on over the last few days up until this week, because of the pretty relentless, not even heavy rain, just damp rain, mucky weather. Is mucky a word? Well, it is to me. And it's just not been weather for clipping, but hopefully that changes this week and get plenty of clipping done. And as I say, get the hay and that done as well. So I noticed yesterday, Greg got he had the mower up to cut the hay. And it was quite a thing to see that at Hyter Fergus, because it's in the field, the field bit is right behind the house for anybody that knows the farm. But that, and when I was a wee boy, that was the hay field. We're going to cut the hay in the hay field behind the house. And that'll be the first time there's been hay, silage it'll go into, that's been in there for probably the best part of 50 years. So, but it was a reseed that was done, and my goodness, there's some crop on it. It's looking well, and that'll be baled over the next few days, along with the rest of the clipping been done over the next few days as well. So that's just at Hyter Fergus, and I'm sure that's going on everywhere else as well. I'm seeing fields getting cut right, left and centre. And I was up in Oban today for I went away in the morning, I was back just at tea time, and just watching what was going on going up the road. It's great to see. But the one thing I did notice, that there are very, very many sheep still not clipped yet. But, as I say, that should change this week. So, what else have I been up to? Well, Sunday was the Campbellton Young Farmers Tractor Run. And what a successful day that was. I think it was about 48 tractors and three lorries and a Land Rover all taking part in the tractor run, which went from the Mark base down to South End and back and into the town to the ferry terminal and then back out to the Mark, which is a great sight to see. And I'm able to stand outside the house and see them all going past, and they're all giving you a toot and a wave. Some had louder toots than others, right enough, but that was okay. A bit of fright, right enough, but there you go. Maybe I'm just getting old. So then I went away and had a look at them in at the terminal as well, when they were there, and young farmers selling raffle tickets, and they raised a great deal of money indeed for an aid of the Campbellton Christmas lights, which will help brighten up the town come the winter when the Christmas lights go on. So great, well done the young farmers,

fantastic effort on Sunday. And on Tuesday, it was the Kintyre Prime Stock Breeders. They had their herd competition on Tuesday, and always a great day out. Not as many teams in it as there used to be, but the quality, in fact, I would say the quality is as good as I ever seen at the herd competition. It really was something to behold. Everywhere you went, there was good cattle. And we were just having a chat when we were at our tea before the presentation. We were saying, where do you think the prizes are going? And all at our table, we were saying, well, it's going to be hard to know, because there was good everywhere. So well done to everyone that took part in the herd competition. But there's got to be winners. So they did. They went through the autumn herds and the spring herds. The judge was Bob Ferguson, who comes from Straven, and he thoroughly enjoyed his day as well. He found a hard hat to put on just before he presented the prizes, just in case. But his hard hat was not required. So, in the autumn herds, in third place was Weagle, second Strathnafanig, and first Dippin. And Dippin got the best cow and the best team of calves. Weagle got the best calf and also the best team of calves. So that was the autumn herds. And the spring herds, there were more spring herds, so we got fourth place was Loden Asherie, third was the Royan, second Kilhwipnach, and first Killacrow. And the best cow went to the Royan, the best team of cows, and the best calf, and the best team of calves went to Killacrow. First was Killacrow with the best calf, second Killagrear, and third Kilhwipnach with the team of, with the individual calf. So then they went to the cup winners, and the best team of cows went to Killacrow. The Langie Salver for the best cow went to the Royan. The Parker Cup for the best calf went to Weagle. The Hightower Fergus Cup for the best opposite season calf went to Killacrow. The David Henderson Cup for the best team of calves to Weagle. The Rodney Lyons Cup for the best yoke, that's the mother and calf, went to Killacrow. And the John H. Warnock for the best overall herd went to Killacrow. So well done to all of those who took part, and well done to all the winners as well. But I would say on the day, everybody was a winner. It wasn't the nicest of days to be travelling round, but for some reason, it was a nice, bright, or well, not overly bright, but a nice sunny day at Glen of Hervey in Southend. So maybe what John G says when he's on here about, oh, we had to get that rain in Sathen, maybe he's right. Maybe he's right after all, because it was the only place I think we're at that there was no danger of any rain coming on. And it was great. So we'd quite a bit of travelling, starting at Strathnafanig in the morning and back down to the town, and then back way up to Carradale, Dippin, and then down to Glen of Hervey. Then coming back up and got Weagle and Kilhwipnach and the Strath to finish off. So we had a great day altogether, thoroughly enjoyed it. And a big thank you to my two drivers. I needed two, and one in the morning and one in the afternoon, to Andrew Hamilton for taking me around in the morning, but Andrew to nip back. So I jumped in with Stuart McMillan in the afternoon, and Stuart and I went round. Oh, we had a great crack altogether, and we were trying to put the world to rights as well while we're at it. So that was good. I thoroughly enjoyed that, and a great wee night as well for the presentation, and a wee drama or two, and a couple of good wee chat with folk as well. So that was a great night on Tuesday, and well done to Anne Lyons for all her fantastic organisation of the herd competition. And the prime stock breeders, they don't have very many events throughout the year, but they have two big ones, and they come almost on top of each other, because they have their annual stock judging competition on Friday the 24th of July. It's a couple of weeks' time, and it's to be held at Weagle Farm by kind permission of the Wallace and the McKendrick family, and everyone is welcome to go along to that on Friday the 24th of July at 7:30 p.m. So go along there, and you'll see some great stock, and some tremendous stock at Weagle again on Tuesday at the competition. So that was great to see as well. So that's all coming up. Next week I'll probably be starting promoting the shows, because the shows are all coming up. We'll be starting with Lauren's show. It'll be on the 1st of August, and then we'll have Aaron, which will be on the 5th, I think, but I will check that one out. So I'll give you all the rundown of the show. Kintyre show with the 7th, and Midargyle the 8th, and then we'll have Isla
14th, I think, but as I say, and Butte as well, the day before. So we'll look at all these. I'll give you a rundown on the shows next week on the programme. Right, better take a wee break for some music, and here's Don Williams, I Recall a Gypsy Woman.

0: Don Williams and I had a call a gypsy woman. This is the Farming Programme on our Gael FM. I'm John, all on my own tonight, because the other John's taking his summer sabbatical. Don't know where he's gone. The Costa del South End, probably. He'll be sunning himself in the beach at Pullywell in the night lately. Right, we're going back to have a wee look at the Courier from yesteryear. We're going back to the 13th of July, 1901, 125 years ago. What was happening? Well, there were quite a few farms for sale in Kintyre. Starting off with the farm and lands of Creggan, Midbeilich and Beilichagaichin. Creggan, Midbeilich and Beilichagaichin in the parish of Killane on the west coast of Kintyre, about 14 miles from Campbelltown, is presently possessed by Thomas Smiley, are to be let with entry at Martinmas 1901 for such term as may be agreed on. The farm extends to 187 acres of arable land and about 30 acres of good green pasture. The farm is bounded by the sea coast, from which the tenant is entitled to take seaware. Intending offerers must satisfy themselves as to the extent of the farm and all other particulars, including the correctness of those given above given. John Reed, the gardener at Glen Creggan, will show the farm, and further particulars and applications can be got from Messrs C&D McTaggart in Campbelltown or Messrs J.W. and J. Mackenzie, Royal Circus, Edinburgh. So they will receive offers up until the 2nd of September 1901. So there we go. That's up at Glenbar, the lands of Creggan, Midbeilich and Beilichagaichin, all up for rent this week in 1901. Back to the town, and the farm of Bail Greggan is presently occupied by Mr. William McClatchy, who is not to be an offerer. Entry to the house and part of the grassland will be given at Martinmas 1901 and to the arable land at separation of crop 1901 from the ground, and the remainder of the grassland at Whitsunday 1902. The acreage at present is 84.696 arable and 61.598 pasture. Also, the farm of White Hill is at present occupied by Mr. William Templeton. Entry will be given at Martinmas 1901, and the acreage is 100.421 and 37.9 of Hill. The Bail Greggan and White Hill both adjoin each other, admirably situated and well adapted for dairying purposes. So they've got further particulars from the factor G. Erskine Ingalls at the estate's office. And they receive offers up until the 1st of August. And then we've got another one, a dairy farm in Kintyre to let. The desirable farm of South Killellan, extending to about 100 acres and 65 acres of rough pasture. The steading is convenient and pleasantly situated on the South End Road, 5 miles from Campbelltown. Mr. H. Matheson, Killellan, will show the farm on receiving 1 day's previous notice. An offer shall be received by the proprietor, Robert Reed of Killellan, Campbelltown. So there we go. That was Killellan up for rent in this week in 1901. And then we've got one more, another dairy farm, Beilich, in the parish of Campbelltown, about 3 miles from the town, as possessed by David Somerville, with entry at Martinmas 1901. An excellent dairy farm with 97 acres and 81 acres of what had been arable, and a further 84 acres of green pasture. And you can get them from the Chamberlain's office. Mr. David McGibbon, the Chamberlain, will give you details. So there you go. That's all the farms, quite a lot of farms there for sale, or for rent, back in 1901. Right, what else have we got? Sale of hay. On Wednesday last, Mr. Littlejohn sold about 100 ricks of hay on the farm of Chiskin, belonging to Mr. T. Mitchell. Bidding was spirited and prices ranged from 15 shillings to a pound or 8 pence a stone. So that was a sale of hay from Chiskin. 100 ricks of hay. So they'd be there with their horse and their cart, filling up their carts with the hay from Chiskin. My goodness, that must have been some sight, right enough. So that just shows you what was going on. Oh, and a strange occurrence took place in Main Street last Wednesday, near the old Quay Head. A bird flew round Balcombe Street in a frightened manner and struck itself on the corner. Falling to the ground, it ran into a shop, and being captured, it was found to be a corncrake, a bird which is seldom seen rising from the ground. It had cut its breast slightly, but was apparently more frightened than hurt, and on being liberated later on outside the town, it made off for its natural haunts. There you go, a corncrake in the main street. There you go. That fairly caused a stushy, as they say. Right, now, in 1901, they used to list all of those who came on holiday to Kintyre. And so I'll go through some. I'm not going to through them all because there are loads of them. So it was mostly farms that maybe farmhouses that would be let out. So Tangy Tavel, Mr. Peter Reeves, has been let to Mr. and Mrs. John Gilchrist, Glasgow. And then we've got Ochalik, Mr. McDougall's, Mr. and Mrs. Peter Paul and family, Campbelltown. So they're somebody for the tune just going to Ochalik for a wee holiday. And then where else have we got? Southend, we've got Macrebeg Cottage, Mrs. McCormick Cottage, and to Mr. and Mrs. McCracken from Greenock. Kerskay Mansion House to Mr. and Mrs. Boyd from Paisley. And Lippenstrath Bridge, Mr. D. Mackay's to Mr. and Mrs. Morrison from Glasgow. So there you go. With Killane Schoolhouse, it went to the Reverend Henderson from Airdrie. And Mrs. Henderson and the family too. That was just him. So we've got ones in Saddle, and we've got ones in Carradale, and then we're at Torresdale and Grogport as well. So loads of places. And they give a list of who it belongs to and who was coming to stay in their houses. So it's, but it's, as I say, it's far too long to go through. Right, let's take a wee break and be back right after this with 1926.
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4: Welcome back to the Farming Programme. I'm John, and I'm all alone tonight. All on my own. So we're having a wee look through the couriers, and we're in 1926, the 10th of July, 1926, exactly 100 years ago. And I was just going to go to the pictures right away, but I just noticed a wee advert above the pictures. Argyle Arms Hotel, Campbelltown, under new management, first-class modern residential, fully licensed hotel, motor hiring establishment attached. Boots attends steamers, and the phone number 41. There you go. Just needed two numbers for your phone number. What have we got now? 22. And new proprietor A. McConaughey. So there you go. I was back in 1926, Argyle Hotel under new management of the McConaugheys, who were there for many, many years after that. Right, what was on at the pictures? Monday, Tuesday and Wednesday, Learning to Love with Constance Talmage. And Thursday, Friday, Saturday, Price of Pleasure with Virginia Valley and Norman Kerry. So that was on at the pictures on this week in 1926. All right, page 3 of the Courier. What have we got in page 3? Right, Local Housing Scheme. Yes, local housing scheme. And this is offers accepted for the contractors. The offers for the housing scheme of the Town Council, the second of the kind to be promoted by the Royal Borough, local authority, and for all practical purposes an extension of the first, although carrying out under different terms as to the government subsidy. Having been finally approved off by the Scottish Board of Health, the Town Council have intimated acceptance of contracts to the lowest offerers among local contractors, and the work will proceed forthwith. The present scheme is the erection of 24 houses in blocks of 4 each, of which blocks there are 3 of the houses of 2 apartments, two of houses of 3 apartments, and one of the houses of 4 apartments. And the tradesmen who were successful, so this is probably looking back 100 years ago, who were the tradesmen in the town? Well, the mason work went to Messrs Neil Ferguson and Co, Messrs R. Weir and Son, and Mr. Neil MacArthur. The joiner work to Mr. John Martin. The plumbing work to Messrs. Armour and Sons. The slater and rough cast work, Messrs. Prosser and Macmillan and Mr. P. McPherson. And the plaster and cement work, also Mr. Peter McPherson. So that was the tradesmen in the town all getting a bit of work for the new housing scheme. That would be the housing scheme at Castle Park that was getting built in Smith Drive with a big, big a house building programme took place. Also, the Town Council, a special meeting of the Town Council was held on Tuesday night. Provost Smith was in the chair and the other members present, Baileys McEachran, McNair, the Honorary Treasurer Thompson, Councillor Sillars, McGrory, Newlands, Colonel McTaggart, Patterson, Robertson and Dr. Watson, I presume. The Provost stated that the object of the meeting was to pass a minute of the Recreation Fields Committee. The minute was to the effect that the Town Clerk submitted a letter from Mr. Lothian intimating that the Duke of Argyll was willing to few the corporation part of the field known as West High Park at Lyme Craigs for the purpose of being laid out as a recreation field. £4 per acre was the few duty. The committee's recommendation was that the offer be accepted and the council deriving revenue for the use of the ground. So Colonel MacTaggart moved that, and he dared say that many of them perhaps thought that the Duke's offer was not a very generous one, but he did not think it could be said that this was an unreasonable one. The agricultural value of the ground was about £2 an acre, and one could not expect to get a permanent possession of a piece of ground for specific purposes in the neighbourhood of a borough on the same terms as one could hire it for agricultural purposes. So he didn't think the Duke's offer was in any way unreasonable. I think others maybe differed. So it's owing to the closure of the relief work at the quarry and the temporary failure to provide work of a similar nature, it had been good to get work for the local men who were unemployed at the time. So they got a £9,000 grant for all of this, and they were looking forward to building the new recreation ground, which I think will be the current Kintyre Park. This was not going to be an ornamental park laid out with shrubs and flowers. It was going to be two grass parks requiring no expenditure beyond for the upkeep of the fences and the cutting of the grass. If part of it was laid out for football pitch, they could derive income from the hire of it to the Football Association. So they also were expecting the revival of the glory of the old Campbelltown Cricket Club. So there we go. I don't think the cricket club made a huge return, but they were there. Right, so what have we got next? We've got a we've had a road accident. Oh, this was quite serious when I was reading this one. Here we go. The road running along the western seaboard of Kintyre was the scene of two accidents last Saturday. In the evening, Hugh Mitchell, Slater from Campbelltown, residing at the Lint Mill, was knocked down by a motorcycle at Moosedale and sustained a fracture of the leg. Mr. Mitchell appears to have been at Moosedale along with the other followers of the Knocknahalf football team, who are playing a Largyside 11. He was on the road near the bridge when a motorcyclist from Lochilpid passed through the village. Mr. Mitchell got caught in the way of the machine and was caught and dragged some distance before the rider could stop. The cyclist did all that he could for the injured man, fetching the doctor and seeing him off in an ambulance to Campbelltown Cottage Hospital, where he is now. The injury is taking the normal course. Late that same night, Mr. Colin Campbell, merchant from Campbelltown, when coming home with his motor van, found a man unconscious in the road halfway between Kilkenzie and Kilmahoe. A push bicycle was lying near. The man turned out to be Sam Duncan, a farm servant at Drumalee. He also was taken to the Cottage Hospital and detained for treatment. His condition was not serious. He must have fell off his bike. That was in 1926. I think that's all the ones from 1926. So we'll have another wee piece of music, and then we'll go to 1949, 9th of July 1949. So here's Dolly Parton and Jolene.

0: Jolene from the one and only Dolly Parton. Right, we're moving on to the 9th of July, 1949 for this week. We're looking at what we've got, the local schools prize giving. So Grammar School Duxies are Norm McGreg, Elizabeth M. Johnston and James G. Gulliver. Miss Gregg has been successful and awarded the Duncan McCallum Bursary for £25 per year, and Mr. Gulliver has been awarded the James Greenlee's Bursary of £25 per year. They're both from the Kintyre Club. So, as I said, the Ducks went to Miss Norma R. Gregg, who's first prize medalist in no fewer than five subjects and the first in her class. The second class medalist was also a girl, Elizabeth M. Johnston, and took the Norma and Elizabeth and James Gulliver. So I think I'm sure many of our listeners will know all three of the two ladies and the gentleman who were doing so well there. So we've also got all the prize winners are there, and then they're looking at the primary infants as well, and we had all the winners are there as well, and say so we'll go through all the other schools as well, including Kinloch School, and the Ducks school Ducks boy in Kinloch was Donald McCallum, and the Ducks girl Sheila McLean, and the Dalyntober Brook Prize went to Edward Brown. So we've also looked at St Kieran's School, and the pupils' staff wish to take this opportunity thanking the Kintyre Club for its many kindnesses, and the infant prize went to John J. McGrory, and the Kintyre Club prize to Kathleen O'Hara from Glebe Street. Then we had Carradale, and the closing ceremony in connection with Carradale School took place in the village hall. Mr. T. M. Patterson, County Councillor for Kintyre East, presided over a large attendance of parents and friends. A most enjoyable concert was thereafter given by the pupils, the prizes graciously presented by Mrs. Patterson. The prize list as follows. In the infants, it was Alice Semple, Barbara McNichol, Catherine Rennie and Elizabeth McBride, Mary McPhee, Isabella McPhee, Margaret Ritchie, Maureen Pelling, Elizabeth Gillis, goodness sake, they're not stopping them, Graham Semple, Lorna Jackson, Janet Fisher, Esther Ritchie, John McKinnon, Matthew McMillan, William Martindale, Ronnie Brownie, Ian Grubb, John Campbell, Lawrence McBride and Neil Morrison. And I'm sure there are names there that many of you, especially those listening in Carradale, will remember. Very regular attendance to Duncan McKinnon. Margaret Buchanan got perfect attendance. And Alec McKinnon got the prize for nature study. So there we go. So we've got a few more. I'm just heading there, put onto the back page, but we'll see who else we've got. So we've got, that was the Carradale School, and the top and primary one was Duncan Nicholson, with second Billy Martindale. So there we go. This is the one I was looking for. In primary three, a merit first went to William Semple, second Helen Martindale, and third Anne McMillan. So there we go. And in handwork with cardboard, William Semple was first as well. So well done to you, Wum, for that. So that was the one I was kind of looking for. Kintyre Club prize went to Duxton School, went to Elizabeth Patterson, and winner of the Kintyre Club prize. We also had the prizes at Kilkenzie as well, and every child played a part in a brief but pleasant programme of entertainment. There was a play, The Old Woman Who Lived in a Shoe, songs, poetry and lots of different bits and pieces. And who had we got here? The infants, Douglas McMurchie, Dougald Armour, Hugh Mitchell and James Smith, Margaret Deans, Donald Baker and John McMurchie, Helen Smith, Flora Armour, Hamish Reid, Archie Deans, all there winning prizes at Kilkenzie School. And I don't think we're going to get a Kintyre Club or a Ducks. But just well done to everyone there. Lots of names I'm sure we all know very, very well. And at Tarbert we had lots of names folk there as well, and I'm just trying to see if we've got the Ducks prize. Yes, the Ducks prize for Tarbert went to Robert Brown, and in the secondary department, that was a primary, in the secondary, Mary Stewart from Tarbert. So there we had loads of prize winners over the years, over that year in all the schools throughout Kintyre, but no Drumlinville or Strathane. I was kind of looking for them as well. Right, Campbellton Young Farmers, they were having a visit in 1949 to Glen Reasdale Mains at Skipness on Thursday the 14th of July to see the grass drying plant and Highland cattle. So they're heading off on the bus from 6:30 p.m. on Thursday the 14th of July. And any farmers wishing to attend, they could go as well. Largaside Junior Agricultural Club, they were visiting the coal mine at Macrihanish. And their bus was leaving leaving Tainlone at 8 p.m. It was at 8 p.m. and the bus was leaving Moisdale at 7 p.m. So I don't know if you're coming further afield. I don't know whether you had to get to Moisdale to get the bus or whether there was a way and means of picking the bus elsewhere. But Alice Semple was the secretary of the Largaside Club in 1949. And the Kintyre Sheepdog Trials, they were going to be held on Saturday the 6th of August at Lime Craigs. And the first prize was £7. That would be quite a good prize to get away back in 1949. Second, £5. And third, £4. And the Silver Cup from Mrs. McNeil's Silver Cup to the Kintyre Dog scoring the highest points. So, and then it must be lodged before 7:30 on Monday the 25th of July. And that old stager who organised nearly everything within the farming community at that time, PJ Campbell, the Secretary, Estates Office in Campbelltown. Right, so from that we go, with a bad go with some young ladies at Tainlone. A bull almost broke up the Girl Guide camp at Gotchinane near Tainlone last Sunday. The guides were enjoying a well-earned tea when they heard the animal bellowing. Before any orders could be given, the bull had blundered through the open gate. It stood there still bellowing and pawing at the ground. The guides kept their heads very well under their captain's orders, and they crossed the big field nearby, climbed a double fence into a clump of trees, and waited for a signal. If the captain blew several short blasts on her whistle, the coast was clear. But if she blew one long blast, the girls were to hurry towards the farmhouse and keep moving. Meanwhile, men hurried to the scene and began to stone the bull. Goodness sake. To the watchers, it seemed hours before the captain recalled them with several short whistle blasts. Little damage was done, although someone had lost a fork and swore blind that the bull had eaten it. Oh no. Betty Copeland, a Campbelltown guide who was only wakened from sleep about 5 minutes before the bull appeared, had the closest escape. So that was written by Moira Burgess, one of the guides. So there you go. Were you one of these guides who was at that camp at Gotchinane near Tainlone this week in 1949? If you are, tell us all about it. And you can actually, if you want to come in, tell us more about that story. You will be most welcome. So there we go. That was what was going on. The bull who came to tea, it said. I think we had a rescue from drowning. Yes, we did. Help, there's a boy in the water, shouted some Boy Scouts on the harbour edge at 6 p.m. on Saturday night. The alarm came to the notice of Archibald Lament, who was in charge of a West Coast Motor Service bus at the time. Archie, an ex-serviceman who lives at Milnow, jumped out of the driving seat of his bus, discarding his jacket as he ran, and without a moment's hesitation jumped into the water, which was at least 15 feet deep in that part. The boy, 5-year-old David McKinley Davis, son of Mr. and Mrs. William Davis, 6 Park Square, was struggling in the water. Mr. Lament clutched him, brought him to the side of the quay, and rescuer were hauled ashore. Neither was the worse for their immersion. Mr. Lament served in the local TAA tank battery during the last war and was taken prisoner at St. Valery and awarded the military medal. There you go. That's what was going on. Right. There's a drought in Kintyre. Campbellton had its driest spell for 3 weeks' duration. The last appreciable rain fell on the 12th of June 1949. The reservoir was starting to go down, and the borough surveyor said the public should refrain from using their hoses to wash their windows, their cars and to water their garden. The ban on use of the hose is only precautionary, but it must strictly be observed, for although the reservoir is not yet in danger, it may reach that stage if the dry period continues. There you go, droughts back in 1949. Right, I think we have the pictures. Yes, we've got the pictures for 1949. What have we got? At the Rex, another shore with Robert Beatty and Moira Lister. A Small Voice with Valerie Hobson and James Donald. Diary of a Bride with Vera Ralston. And Scatterbrain with Judy Canova and Joe E. Brown. At the Picture House, Walter Pidgeon and Deborah Kerr of Winter Comes, Lawrence Tierney and Claire Trevor in Lady of Deceit, Pat O'Brien and Ruth Warwick in The Iron Major, and Loretta Young and Cary Grant in The Bishop's Wife. I am not thinking John Galbraith would have been taking much notice of any of these films. That didn't sound as if there any of these were really right up his street, as he says. Right, another wee break and we'll be back right after these.
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0: Welcome back. It's the Farming Programme on Argyle FM, and I'm John on here on my own this week. So we're looking through the couriers, and we've got to 1987 and Friday the 10th of July 1987, and a group of local businessmen have put forward a rescue package aimed at reviving the closed Campbelltown cinema. The cinema closed in January of this year for the first time since it opened in 1912. At the time, MBE Leisure, a Fife company who leased the cinema, said it was closed due to managerial and operational difficulties and hopefully only be temporary. However, they paid off the staff and didn't take up the option to buy. And when their lease expired, the sole responsibility for the building returned to the owner, Mr. Peter Armour. Mr. Armour said on Tuesday, "It's a terrible thing that the place has been closed. I'm getting too old to look after the place myself." But the group working to reopen the doors of what was the oldest operational cinema in Scotland said on Tuesday, "It's early days, but we're hopeful that we might, in conjunction with other parties, be able to save the cinema." Well, they certainly did. And look at what a wonderful, wonderful cinema we have. And that was back to 1987 when we had started the problems with the cinema closed. But well done to everyone over the years who saw the vision to take forward and get the cinema reopened and to into the beautiful and fantastic building and facility that we have now. Well done, everyone. Campbelltown Cheese has proved to be the cream of the crop once again, winning the prestigious cup for the best exhibit at the Royal Highland Show. En route to that crown, it won the mature class for the overall placing, took a work. Perpetual Challenge Cup. The trophy, same trophy was won in 1985. Last year, the local cheese won the mature class in the Supreme Championship at the Scottish Cheese Show. A jubilant Ian Ireland, manager of the creamery, said it proves once again that Campbelltown cheese is a cut above the rest. Those were the days when we had by far the best cheese in the country. And that carried on for many years until, sadly, the creamery was no more. RAF and Lifeboat are on alert as balloon ditches 20 miles from Machrihanish. This was Richard Branson's balloon. 5 p.m. the balloon was in a direct course for Machrihanish, and air traffic and medical facilities would should the balloon make it to Kintyre. But as we know, the balloon came down just off the coast of Northern Ireland, putting into question whether they had broken the record of crossing the Atlantic in the balloon. I think most of us were around at that time will remember that, but the balloon coming down and it was going to head for us. So that was that one in 19... This is still 1987. The Kintyre and District Ayrshire Breeders Club were jubilant at the fine herds and splendid weather which greeted their annual herds competition last Friday. 13 farms entered for the competition. That's 13 Ayrshire herds entered the competition. The judge, David Law of Glasford Townhead, and Robert Miller of Newlands. The day began around 9 a.m. with judging at Largybeg, then the Royan, Darlachan, Clockkill, Nadoorie, Ballygreggan, Eastrum, Lemble and Hythe-Fergus, followed by lunch at the Argyle Hotel and the afternoon at New Penever, Capragan, Machrybeg, Gartivai and Liffinstrath. At prize giving, 60 guests saw the prizes presented to the large herds. First Eastrum, Lemble, second Liffinstrath, excuse me, third West Darlachan, and the small herds, first New Penever, second Royan, and third Capragan. The individual cow and the large herds, Clockkill, with Calder Glen Yolanda. And individual cow and the small herds, the Royan, with Primrose. And individual cow overall, Calder Glen Yolanda. And the Dury won the Butterfat class. And then there's a great picture. Well, the picture doesn't come out terribly well on the screen, but we've got a great picture of all the prize winners and the judges getting there. They're all looking resplendent. A couple of the Marksley I had a chat with on Tuesday when I was doing around the herd competition, so there you go. I think this is the last one I have, the last one I have for this week on the couriers, and we have got the Isla. Young farmers had their open shearing competition and judged by Mr. Neil McCorkendale. Machine shearing first was Archie Neil MacArthur was the winner, and the best sheared sheep was Archie Neil, and best workmanship with least cuts donated by N. McClellan Sr. was Archie Neil as well. So there we go. That was the hardest lot. Unluckiest competitor was Gilby McCormick, Neiluck Gilby. So there we go. That was the Isla Young Farmers sheep shearing. Oh, I've got the cup winners here. I was looking for the cup winners here. The Donald McCormick Cup for the best overall, Archie Neil MacArthur. The Host Cup for the best young farmer shearer, Andrew McMillan. And the best hand shearer, Gilbert McNabb. And the fastest was Andrew McMillan. And the best roll fleece, Andrew McMillan. And the least cuts donated by the Lochendoe Hotel, Charlie McMillan. So there we go. That was the Isla Young Farmers. And that is your couriers for this week. Right. Let's go with the diaries. Let's see what we've got in the diaries. Right. 1961 on this day, my dad and Brian McShannon were pulling the Dawkins on this day. That's a guy laborious job, pulling the Dawkins in the fields on this day in 1961. Their lorry came with lime, but it got stuck because it had burst its reverse gear. There was no mention of whether it was rescued, but I'm sure it was. 1962 finished the hay on this day. It was a beautiful day. 1973, we're getting ready for the baling. And in 1974, my mum and dad and all of us went to Glasgow on this day in 1974 for carpets. The new carpets for the living room. We got these carpets, I think it was for the hall as well, for the hall and the living room. These carpets were never paid for because the folk didn't want paid on the day. They said they would send a bill. The bill never came. And then we tried contacting them again. And this is honest, we did try contacting them again. They never answered. So nearly, if we just knew, we could have got the whole house carpeted for next to nothing. But anyway, we got the new carpets on this day in 1974. Oh, and while we were there, my dad took us a wee tour of Glasgow. Well, for me, really. And he drove down Copeland Road and we saw Ibrox Park, home of the famous Glasgow Rangers. 1979, I got a sore eye on this day in 1979, whitewashing one of the sheds, and the lime got into my eye. Oh, that was sore. That's a sore thing. 1980, this first game I took the Drumlimble School football team. This was their very first match, and we beat Dillon Tober Hearts 4-3. Oh, what a great night that was. Well done, boys. 1986, baled the silage on this day in 1986, 110 bales, and in 1987, on this day, I was topping up next Mingery, and Mr. Belshaw was up for a sheep count. from the department. In 1992, we baled a field of young grass that we had. It kind of got away from us, so we cut it for silage and baled it. We got 43 bales of it. And in 1993, I was clipping the Western Hill Ewes. I think that was at the time when I was clipping pretty much all the sheep on my own. It never lasted terribly long, but that's what I was doing in this day in 1993. So let's have a wee look at the weather, because this is quite important. So we'll look at tonight. Dry overnight, no sign of any rain, no much wind either, but tomorrow, yep, good sunny days, 18, 19, 20 degrees. Slight breeze from the north. Saturday, maybe a wee bit cloudier on Saturday, and possible maybe dampness going about. So just if we're going to be at something Saturday, maybe just watch out. It's maybe not just as nice a day, but it clears away later in the day. I wouldn't say there's going to be a huge amount of rain, but just there may be a dampness about. And on Sunday, back to the good sunny weather again. No chance of rain. 1920, I'm saying no chance of rain. If it rains, don't blame me. Monday, sunshine all the way on Monday. 17, 18, 19 degrees. Tuesday, pretty much the same. Even warmer on Tuesday. Wednesday, even warmer than Tuesday was. And next Thursday, this time next week, we're still got a great weather altogether, although it does get a wee bit cloudier in the afternoon, and looking to Friday the 17th, there may be some showers on the go on Friday the 17th, but we'll tell you more about that next week on the show. So I think that is about us for tonight. Thank you very much indeed for tuning in. I hope you've enjoyed a wee travel through the couriers from yesteryear. I'm always interested, if you do see me about and you listen to the programme and tell me what you think. Be kind though, if it's not very good, tell me. But it's interesting to know whether you do like the format we've now gone to in the farming programme and looking at the old couriers. It's quite interesting to know just what your thoughts are as well. It's not easy trying to get through everything on that we'd like to get through in the couriers, but we do try, and we hope you find something of interest for you in the show. And that is us for this evening. Thank you very much indeed for tuning in. All been well. I'll be back with you next week. Until then, bye for now.
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0: This summer is our summer of sport. In our stadiums, yes, but also on our streets, in our parks, our playgrounds and our pitches. With a £20 million investment from Scottish Government in free and low-cost sport, this is the moment. It's a chance to play. 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And it's pride, not just in winning, but in beginning. 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
2: 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My whole life's on that phone. Why would I risk losing it in the... 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

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On Friday the 3rd of July at Campbelltown Town Hall, headlining is Pippa Blundell, whose album was named BBC Radio Scotland's Album of the Year.

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Also playing on Saturday,

0: 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The Kintara Songwriters Festival, 3rd to the 5th of July. 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